0: right side on the slant, in and out of the hands of Camden Brown, and almost intercepted by New Orleans. Boy, Brown made that big catch earlier, but Jaden Price almost came up with a pick for the Saints.
1: Caden Brown has been catching everything in training camp, but you would like for him to catch that pass right there. But I'm almost confident that that Camden Brown, he saw the linebacker darting out there and was like, I want to be around for the rest of this football game. No blue tin action for me.
0: Third and 22 for the Cowboys, and a screen left side for Abanaconda. He handles this one cleanly. He's not going to pick up the first down. He is dropped inside the New Orleans 35. He needed around the 17. Christian Boyd made the stop, and Brandon Aubrey trots out to try another field goal.
1: And this is well within Brandon Aubrey's range. The one thing that I will say that I want to see different from Brian Schottenheimer calling plays, he said it, and I thought he did the same thing last year. He kind of settled. Once the Cowboys crossed the 50-yard line, Brandon Aubrey is such a magnificent kicker. They just always had three in the bag, and he limited his aggressiveness.
0: From the left hash mark, the snap is back to Anger. Aubrey, 51 yards away, and he drills it.
1: Like butter, baby.
0: It's his nickname that Dak Prescott gave him, and for good reason. Smooth, yet again. 14 minutes to play until halftime. The Saints 10 and the Cowboys 6. 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
0: Cowboys draw closer with a 51-yard Brandon Aubrey field goal. The Saints 10, the Cowboys 6, 14 minutes to play in the first half. The NFL Game of the Week here on Compass Media Networks is presented by Dell. 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Mentioned Brandon Aubrey's name. Now he kicks away. Left to right line drive. And this is Zamir White, just acquired this week for New Orleans. 20-25, middle of the field at the 30 before he's knocked down. White was a San Francisco 49er. The Saints traded for him Sunday with all the injuries in their running back room. They sent linebacker Deion Jones to the Niners, and Zamir White probably play a lot here tonight.
1: Yeah, and this is the part of the game where you're saying, hey, new city, I get a new look at trying to do something. The running back room is a stacked running back room, but all those guys are on the training table right
0: yes.
1: now. So do what you can in these games to get the attention of the coaches.
0: Bootleg right for Rattler. He throws underneath.

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5: 17-9 at the half as the Cowboys trail the Saints at AT&T Stadium. 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Elsewhere in the NFL tonight, it is the Falcons leading the Dolphins 17-9 as they play in the fourth quarter. Also in the fourth, it's the Panthers 15, the Texans 6 at MetLife Stadium in New Jersey. Giants lead the Jets 10-6 in that game. Jaguars a 9-0 lead on the Buccaneers at the half in Philadelphia. Another one of these games and another one of these teams in the Eagles where nobody plays. Nick Sirianni saying earlier this week that they really use the joint scrimmages and the team practices under the lights at the stadium as their preseason, a lot like pretty much what the Cowboys have done. Well, at the half, the Eagles trail the Bengals 9-3. Also at the half, it's the Chiefs 6, the Seahawks 3, and in the second quarter, the Packers lead the Cardinals by the score of 24-17. From baseball, we are coming down the stretch in the regular season, and there's a pretty good race in the National League for the top spot in that first round bye. Right now, it is owned by the Brewers. The Dodgers are right behind, though. L.A. beating Detroit tonight by the score of 2-1 to get to 81-54 on the season. Also earlier today, the Cubs lost at home to the Reds by the score of 10-8. Elsewhere in baseball, we mentioned the Brewers. They are an 83-win team right now. They're in the bottom of the seventh. They lead the Rangers by the score of 3-1. The Braves are in front of the Rockies, leading 6-4 in the seventh. Yankees a 1-0 lead on the Red Sox as they play in the bottom of the seventh. Paul Goldschmidt with a home run for New York. That has accounted for all the scoring in that game. The Rays, meantime, lead the AL East. Well, they lead the Padres 9-4 as they play that game in the bottom of the eighth. Big week for San Diego, too, as they introduce the new owners at a press conference just a couple of days ago. And also of note, the Blue Jays trying to hang in there for a playoff spot. They lead the Mariners by the score of 8-1. When we come back, we'll have the stats and the highlights of our game, the final preseason game of 2026. It is the Saints leading the Cowboys by the score of 17-9. 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
8: Welcome back. I'm Jerry Recco in New York at the half, AT&T Stadium. The Saints leading the Cowboys 17-9, final dress rehearsal before the season begins in the NFL. We'll get to the stats in a moment. First, the highlights, and there were a couple of touchdowns in the first half, and both coming from the road team. The game started with Daniel Carlson booting a 38-yard field goal on a drive that went 7 plays and 47 yards. It was really promising. Looked like they'd get into the end zone, but a couple of bad penalties deep in Cowboys territory set them back. They settle for the field goal. They lead 3-0. The Cowboys answered as Brandon Aubrey connects from 49 yards out, and we were all even at 3-3. And then New Orleans put together a solid 10-play, 71-yard drive. Took up almost 5 minutes as we got the first touchdown of the night.
9: First and goal at the 7. Chet sweep left to right. Carry on Brown. He avoids one man, and he slips into the end zone for a Saints touchdown. It's how New Orleans started the game. Brown had a big gain. They go back to the well with the jet sweep. And the rookie is in for 6 to make it 9-3 New Orleans.
8: Now, they only had 2 carries in the half, and one of them goes for a score. And as we went to the second quarter, it was a 10-3 game. The Cowboys had a drive that bridged the end of the first with the beginning of the second. It ended with a Brandon Aubrey field goal of 51 yards, and it was 10-6. Aubrey would then miss from 57 yards out, and the score remained 10-6 deeper into the second quarter. And then another good drive. This one not so long in terms of plays or yardage or even time, but it was very well executed. 6 plays, 53 yards, 3:10 off the clock as Rattler would get into the end zone using his feet.
9: First and goal at the 8, close to the 2-minute warning here. Rattler's in the gun. Miller, the running back, man in motion right to left is Austin. Rattler fakes the handoff. He keeps outside right. Rattler eyeing the pylon, and he streams in for the touchdown. Spencer Rattler using that athleticism, and he extends the Saints' lead to 16-6.
8: And with the extra point, 17-6, but the Cowboys would answer Aubrey from 58 yards, and it was 17-9, and that is your score at the break. As we take a look at the numbers, I said Rattler really had the best game of anybody in that half. He was 8 of 10 for 79 yards, really played a clean half. He was sacked once, but also had that touchdown run. Quite impressive. 2 catches for Bryce Lance for 28 yards. For the Cowboys, Joe Milton was okay. He was 8 of 15 for 92 yards. Phil Mafah ran the ball well, relatively well, had 11 carries for 41 yards. And in terms of the receiving game, Marquez Valdes-Scantling, 2 catches for 31 yards. And that is where we sit with the Saints leading the Cowboys by the score of 17-9 at the break. When we come back, we will rejoin Ted and Jesse from the broadcast booth and get you set for the third quarter. 17-9, Saints lead the Cowboys. 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
9: Where the New Orleans Saints lead the Dallas Cowboys 17-9. Jesse, the Saints, after that first half, feel a lot better than they did after getting shut out by the Rams last week. The Cowboys don't feel as good as they did when they took care of Arizona and looked crisp doing it. What are your takeaways overall?
19: Yeah, I think for the New Orleans Saints, they wanted to come out in this game and look cleaner, right? In this preseason with some good things on film for those that'll make this team and those that probably won't make this team. But, you know, anytime you get blown out the way they did against the Rams, you want to be able to come back and show things like they did. And for the Cowboys, really good job by Joe Milton in that first half, driving the ball up and down the field for the Cowboys.
9: Tanner Brown kicks for the Saints left to right, and here is Israel Abanaconda. Near side, 20-25, veering right toward the hash marks, and he's dropped near the 30. The start of the second half between the Cowboys and the Saints is sponsored by Liberty Mutual Insurance. Liberty Mutual customizes your auto and home insurance so you only pay for what you need. And so Dallas will have Sam Howell starting the second half. Joe Milton's night is done. He went 8 of 15 for 92 yards. No touchdowns, no interceptions. Led the Cowboys to four long field goal attempts. Brandon Aubrey made three of them. And now it is Howell's turn to impress in the race for the quarterback job behind Dak Prescott. Hand it to Phil Maffa on first down from the 28, and Maffa powers ahead between the hashes across the 30 to the 33. Gain of 5. Maffa up to 12 carries, 46 yards. He leads the Cowboys tonight on the ground.
19: Now, you can't go Awesome Richard and then go Jordan Hudson and not go Tar Heel legend Sam Howell. All right, you know, we got to keep the Tar Heel thing going on here, right?
9: All right.
19: We got to keep the Tar Heel thing going on right here. And the Tar Heel legend Sam Howell takes over the second half.
9: You knew that was coming from Jesse. Empty set for Howell on second down and six officially. He guns it right. It is batted down in front of Zach Kuntz, the tight end. Jackson Sermon, the linebacker, got a hand on it. Howell actually started the first preseason game against the Seahawks, and Brian Schottenheimer said this week it's because Howell was ahead in that race for the backup quarterback job at the time.
19: Yeah, because coming into training camp, when you watch Howell practice, he was looking better than Joe Milton. But as training camp began to progress and preseason began to progress, Joe Milton took leaps and bounds, steps in his progression.
9: Third and five at the 33. Howell on the gun, trying to elude pressure, and he is corkscrewed down. Isaiah Stallbird, the former undrafted free agent out of South Dakota State, with the sack. It's a loss of 11, and Sam Howell goes three and out to start the second half.
19: And when you're looking between the two quarterbacks, Joe Milton or Sam Howell, what are some things that you can kind of differentiate between the two quarterbacks? Okay, one, Joe Milton has a much more powerful arm, but it's moments like this when the pocket breaks down and pressure is on you. Can you get away and extend the play? You saw right there, Sam Howell isn't the most athletic, unlike Joe Milton, who we see and get out of the pocket and make throws.
9: First punt of the night for Brian Anger and the Cowboys. Wobbly kick, Berrion Brown underneath it at the 30, and he gets cut down near the 35. A return of four, Corbin and Abanaconda, the two running backs out there covering the punt for Dallas. So New Orleans takes over, up 17-9, 13:26 to play, third quarter, and we have a timeout. 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
9: 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Ted Emmerich, Jesse Holly with you. 17-9, the Saints on top of the Cowboys here in Arlington. 13:26 mark, third quarter. And Zach Wilson takes over at quarterback for New Orleans. Out of the gun.

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14: 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Mountain View takes on Spanish Springs of Nevada in one of the games. 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
8: The Northwest Prep Football Showdown takes place on Friday night, September the 4th, as Summit comes in from Bend, Oregon, to take on Bishop Kelly. This event has been known to feature the Treasure Valley's best high school programs against some out-of-state talent. And Corbin Hyatt, the coach at Summit, talked about some of the similarities in terms of the towns of Bend, Oregon, and Boise, Idaho, and getting his kids, perhaps, to some Treasure Valley colleges.
9: There's so much that is similar in the two town climate and all that kind of stuff, the outdoors opportunities and stuff like that. So I've sent a number of students to Boise State. I've never had any students do College of Idaho, but you know, getting them onto those campuses is super important. A lot of people aren't aware that Summit football's a pretty unique thing when it comes to academics. We've led the state with the highest team GPA 11 years in a row.
8: Again, that's Summit coming in from Bend, Oregon to take on Bishop Kelly in the Northwest Prep Football Showdown on Friday night, September the 4th.
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0: and really good run game. Which is to say he did not have those things at TCU. But going back to the loser being the story of this game, we saw this to a degree when they met in Chapel Hill last year. You and I were at this game, Will. Bill Belichick's first game, Labor Day night. I'm posting pictures out there, and they're all blowing up because everybody's watching this one game. Adam Schefter, Ian Rappaport are reposting everything we're putting out. TCU beat Carolina big. And that was probably the first and last impression the national college football public had on either of those teams. So I'm filibustering. In terms of a prediction, TCU will win because there's no reason to believe the Tar Heels are going to be markably better than they were a year ago with 60 newcomers. But unlike last year's game, the Horned Frogs, they're going to win ugly, but not by an ugly margin. They're probably going to run the ball a little bit more. You do have a change at quarterback. The Harvard kid's not the same as Josh Hoover. So expect a close and ugly rock fight. Bad weather in Dublin. Bill Belichick's defense to stand tall a little bit. TCU wins the game. Let's call it 26-17. We've been talking about all these predictions. CFP, conference champions. Who's going to win the national championship? Who's going to win it all? We have a pick, and we'll tell you who that is next.
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5: A Better Life with Dr. Sanjay Gupta.
6: You must know by now that healthy food and regular exercise can help keep your body young. But here's something that surprised me. New study out of the University College London found that engaging with arts and culture could slow biological aging by roughly the same amount. Researchers looked at more than 3,500 people and compared their chronological age, that's how many candles someone has on their cake, with their biological age, a measure of the body's condition down to the cellular level. People who regularly took part in the arts, visiting a museum, going to a concert or the theater, they tended to age more slowly. What's more, how often you do it, how many different kinds you try, that seems to matter. So go see that exhibit, catch some live music, get tickets to the show you're thinking about. It could benefit you in ways that you haven't even considered. I'm Dr. Sanjay Gupta, helping you live a better life.
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0: 12-team college football playoff field for this year, and the conference championship winners for the Power Four leagues. 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
5: The Northwest Prep Football Showdown takes place on Friday night, September the 4th, as Summit comes in from Bend, Oregon, to take on Bishop Kelly. This event has been known to feature the Treasure Valley's best high school programs against some out-of-state talent. And Corbin Hyatt, the coach at Summit, talked about some of the similarities in terms of the towns of Bend, Oregon, and Boise, Idaho, and getting his kids, perhaps, to some Treasure Valley colleges.
6: There's so much that is similar in the two town climate and all that kind of stuff, the outdoors opportunities and stuff like that. So I've sent a number of students to Boise State. I've never had any students do College of Idaho, but you know, getting them onto those campuses is super important. A lot of people aren't aware that Summit football's a pretty unique thing when it comes to academics. We've led the state with the highest team GPA 11 years in a row.
5: Again, that's Summit coming in from Bend, Oregon to take on Bishop Kelly in the Northwest Prep Football Showdown on Friday night, September the 4th.
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5: The Northwest Prep Football Showdown takes place on Friday, September 4th, and Sumner High School comes in from the state of Washington ready to take on Eagle. 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
13: Yeah, we'll see how our young kids respond. And, I think we're their week three game. So, we're going to be showing up there playing week one. So we got to be ready to go.

0: Kids are excited about the travel. We're going to fly over. And, you know, I've known about Eagle. Some of my best friends live in Eagle, Idaho. So I've actually been to one of their practices about 5 years ago. You know, I didn't know anything about Eagle, but they talk about Rocky and Eagle and, you know, some other teams over there in Idaho. So we were really excited to go over there, and it'll be good for us.
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12: 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Coach Gary Thorson talked about representing the Gem State.
16: Everybody wants to win every Friday night, right? 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I think over the years, for the size of Idaho, you know, they haven't got a lot of attention. They may not produce as many obviously D1 kids is a lot of other states, but I think there's some very, very good football here. In the last, you know, 4 or 5 years, as I've watched, you know, from afar in Oregon, watching Idaho football, it's gotten better and better. And I just think it's another opportunity for multiple schools to have a chance to compete and hopefully do well.
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0: Hey y'all, it's Charlie Starr from Blackberry Smoke. 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Don't let a good ride end the wrong way. This little bitty town, it ain't nothing new. We all stick around. Ride sober or get pulled over.
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24: 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One of those schools is the number one ranked team in the state of Washington via Max Preps. That is Puyallup. And the coach at Puyallup is DJ Mims. He talked about the desire to schedule a difficult out-of-state game in 2026.
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5: Everybody wants to win every Friday night, right? That's a given, but I think there's that part of representing not only your own school, but in a game like this, your state as well. I think over the years, for the size of Idaho, you know, they haven't got a lot of attention. They may not produce as many, obviously, D1 kids as a lot of other states, but I think there's some very, very good football here. In the last, you know, 4 or 5 years, as I've watched, you know, from afar in Oregon, watching Idaho football, it's gotten better and better. And I just think it's another opportunity for multiple schools to have a chance to compete and hopefully do well.
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0: Elijah Campbell.
1: Oh, yeah. Final hour of the show before we pass the baton. Still have 60 more minutes of fun with you. I'm Elijah Campbell. You can follow me on Twitter at @E_Campbell3. Got my man Judah Kanyas back in California running the show on the soundboard. And, of course, you can weigh in, too. 310-840-4910. Pretty easy to do. But college football's starting today. North Carolina and TCU are kicking things off. Well, technically, college football started the last 2 days. And if you haven't seen it, if you're just waking up and you haven't seen what happened in that William & Mary Villanova game, just go online and find out. It is already just an absolutely bonkers finish. It is an incredible way to get this thing started. But FBS football, I'll say, is starting today. But the big news wasn't the games that are starting. It wasn't North Carolina.

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6: The Northwest Prep Football Showdown takes place on Friday, September 4th, and Rocky Mountain is one of the Treasure Valley schools participating. 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
1: Yes, indeedy. Wake it on up. Saturday morning sports with the youngest in charge. Linnell Willingham getting you up to 11 a.m. Eastern time here on Westwood One Sports. Number to hit us up, 310-840-4910, 310-840-4910. That's how you can say good morning on the talking text line. A lot to get into as we roll throughout the program. We're here, baby. College football on the network coming up this afternoon. We'll see UNC and TCU across the pond in Dublin, Ireland. I'm giddy. Ready to roll. Giving you a shot in the arm here on this Saturday morning. Let's get right into it. Week 3 of the NFL preseason wraps up today. And I believe there's, let me pull up the old handy dandy, the old handy dandy schedule. I believe there's two games on the docket today. Lions and Colts, Bears and Titans. We'll let you hear from Titans quarterback Cam Ward at some point throughout the course of the weekend because

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